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1: Coming up, you can build a support system with people who understand with the Alzheimer's Association support groups that are conducted by trained facilitators, and their groups are a safe place for dementia care.

My Country 106 kicks. Well, it is the 25th anniversary of 9/11, and we're going to be talking about a guide to help talk to your kids about it today, because I figured, you know, the kids aren't quite up yet for school. Part 1. Gently bring up the topic, even if they don't. Since today is a significant anniversary, they will likely have already seen images from that day at school, on TV, or online. They might have questions that they're not sure how to ask. Then gauge how much they already know. Your first question should be, what do you know about 9/11? They may have learned the stuff in school, but or could even have misinformation they've gotten from somewhere else. So you need to address that first. Part 3, be mindful of their age. You should consider your child's age, maturity, and emotional capacity when deciding how to discuss 9/11. If they're young, just keep it simple and don't get too detailed. Now, teens can handle more and might have specific questions, like what it was like to live through it. Encourage them to talk to other people who remember, especially if you don't remember much, because parents in their 30s were kids themselves. You know, I was just 3, maybe 4, right? Even just telling them where you were and how it felt to be can be valuable, right? But feel free to lean on an adult, uncle, or grandparent, too. You can read and watch stories from survivors or people who lost loved ones. That's more for older kids, but understanding the emotions of 9/11 can be just

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Now he's a buckskin, 15 hands, 5-time team rope champion.

0: just want my horse back.
1: My Country 106 Kicks, it's now time to get caught up in the country. And for today, we're talking about the CMAs, and they announced their 2026 nominees yesterday. Elle Langley leads with 9, followed by Miranda Lambert with 7, Casey Musgraves, and songwriter Ben West each have 5. Taylor Swift is also set to attend for the first time in 10 years, since her song I Knew It, I Knew You is nominated for Single of the Year. She says, quote, "Looks like I haven't yeed my last paw." The awards air live on Wednesday, November 18th on

look so pretty when the makeup on. You should hear her talking to her mama on the phone. I love it when she raps to

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4: And welcome to the pregame show here of our Friday afternoon matchup between the Ponca Indians and Luthan High Northeast Eagles on My Country 106 Kicks. Our pregame show is brought to you by Wayne State College and Calp Forage and Turf in Norfolk. Right now, coming to the microphone, I have the pleasure of speaking with Ponca head football coach Casey McGee. And coach, first off, thanks for taking time every day to visit us about the program.
5: Yeah, anytime. Thanks, Pat. Appreciate it.
4: Yeah, you're welcome. So you guys in your first year as 8-man are sitting 1-1 overall. You picked up a win 58-20 to open the season against Takema Herman before going on the road and suffering a 64-22 setback to Crofton last week. So just kind of talk about these first couple contests and what you've seen from the guys on the field.
5: Yeah, we came out with really good energy that first game against Takema Herman. 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And so they've adjusted pretty well, and we got things going pretty quick in that game and gave them a lot of momentum, I guess, to finish that game out pretty strong. Now, and going into Crofton, you know, obviously

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2: And welcome back to the pregame show here of our Friday afternoon contest on My Country 106 Kicks between the Eagles of Luthan High Northeast and Indians of Ponca. Our pregame show is brought to you by Wayne State College and Calp Forge and Turf in Norfolk. And right now, I have the pleasure of speaking with Luthan High head football coach Jackson Cant. And coach, first off, thanks for taking some time every day to visit us about the program.
3: Yeah, absolutely. Thanks for covering us. We appreciate it always.
2: Yeah, you're welcome. So you guys are still looking for the first win of the season as you're sitting 0-2 right now, but you faced off with some pretty good competition right out of the gate. You had to go on the road and face Wisner Pilger, and then you came home in your season, your home opener, with a matchup against Stanton. And this is a program that there's still a lot of questions, mainly because there's no seniors with this team, and so you've had to have a lot of young guys step up maybe way quicker than they wanted to or they were ready for. So just kind of talk about the first few games and what you've seen from the guys on the field.
3: Yeah, you know, one thing I think that I really love seeing right now is the boys are bought in. It's difficult, and when in a program like we're in right now, we just haven't seen a lot of wins recently in the past couple of years, and that's just reality of football sometimes. It ebbs and flows, especially when you're talking about high school football. One of the things, though, is guys just stepping up in positions like you talked about. A couple of tough games right away, so Wisner Pilger, I mean, they're well coached, and they have a good team. Sure, they lost a lot last year, but they're tough. And they brought enough back where they're going to be very competitive. They're going to be a playoff team, no doubt in my mind. It was a good game, but fell short in that one. And it's just something where you learn from it and you move on. Game two against Stan, again, another tough program, something where we had to have guys who were out of position based off of injuries and sickness. And, you know, we had an entire freshman line starting, and there's never an excuse for it at all. It's just reality where we're at, and we just got to see where can we get better and where can we put guys in the best position to succeed. So I keep telling our guys, there's not another team out there I'd want to coach. I love and I appreciate these boys and the effort they're putting in, and we just got to continue to get better and keep gaining experience, I think.
2: While you still have a lot of guys that are trying to get acclimated to the varsity game, whether that's freshmen or maybe sophomores that didn't see the field a whole lot too far, do you feel that this year has been maybe a little bit more easier to hit the ground running, knowing that it's year number two, and while there are no seniors with this team, you do have a handful of juniors that saw a lot of playing time last year and are probably pretty comfortable with what you're looking for?
3: Yeah, absolutely. Second year in the program, like you said, is always better. Everyone gets more comfortable with the system. You know, we make tweaks here and there, but for the most part, it stays the same, not only talking about playbook-wise, but also even just talking about terminology, and even just getting to know me, I think, is a big thing, just like I'm getting to know them always. So it's something where there's a trust and there's a buy-in. There's no doubt about it. Like I said, it's just something where we just got to keep gaining experience with what we're doing. I'm thankful I have a great coaching staff around me. I'm thankful I have a great coaching staff at the junior high level. A lot of these junior high boys who are now were 8th grade last year, now freshmen, they're able to make that transfer in pretty easily because they're running our system at the junior high, which I think is necessary. And I've got coaches there, like I talked about, that I trust and I count on. So overall, like I said, I really like where things are going. Sure, does it suck being 0-2? Absolutely. But you learn the most when you're going through difficult times, and I think that's the beauty of where we're at right now. The only thing that we can do is get better from where we're at. We can practice hard, watch film, and continue to compete.
2: Some of those guys that are back from last year, obviously Cole McGregor's the big one. He got 8 games as a starting quarterback last year. He's looking pretty decent so far, 23 of 35 passing. The yardage might not be there, but his completion rate is pretty good, just under 66%. He also has rushed for close to 100 yards as well. You got Bennett Teets in one of those receiver spots. He's the most targeted guy. He's also playing pretty solid defensively. Matthew Bazin as well. He's playing along both sides of the line. I know he was out last week, but he's a big piece of this program. Berkeley Schroeder, even though it's his first year out, he's making a pretty decent impact offensively. So you talk about some older guys to lean on. Those are probably 4 of them right there that have been pretty key so far this year.
3: Yeah, absolutely. Those are guys that I rely pretty heavily on.

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